crosses himself. Then he clicks his high heels, and without further notice, he tells you how it feels and says, "Here's your mouth back. Thanks for the loan." Yes, and you know something is happening now, but you really don't know what it is.

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Yes, and you're positive something's happening.

It's a little too lightweight to go out for linebacker. I want to be linebacker. Grass is always greener. So I went out for right end. Actually, I was a pole vaulter. I went out in the sectionals at 8'6". Right? That's pathetic. Big Mac.

0: Welcome, dear listeners, to Radio X. And you are listening to a show Global Wise African Presence. So this program tonight is all about Ethiopian music, and the show is presented by Tess Fahun, Hadis Hailu, and Hauke Dorsch. They are both working at Mainz University. So I kicked the show off with a song from Jamaica from 1976. It was recorded by then. Famous band, the Abyssinians. It's a vocal trio, which was at that time super popular. And what's super interesting, those poor guys from Jamaica, they are singing about a country far, far away and about a king who is presumed to be the king of kings. So they are talking about Ethiopia. And my first question goes to Tess Fahun. Did you ever heard this song?
1: To your surprise, this is my first time actually that I listened to the music from the 70s. It's really amazing how you kept it here.
0: So what is the meaning of Sata Mazagana? Because this is the title of the song. Is it Amharic?
1: Sata Matagana.
0: Mazagana.
1: Mskana. Mskana is like to tank.
0: Yeah.
1: Yeah.
0: Okay. So our second guest on this show is Mr. Hauke Dorsch.
2: Hello and good evening, everybody. My name is Hauke Dorsch, and I'm looking forward to a wonderful show that will get us into Ethiopian music and from a very unexpected vantage point, because Tess Fahun and I just made a trip to Ethiopia this spring, mm-hmm. and with the idea to bring back music from southern Ethiopia, from the Hama region, back to the people who once played this music back in the 1970s. But we thought, now that Jean started the show with his personal approach to Ethiopian music, we will first talk about a bit Ethiopian music in general and more the more famous stars that have been recorded and are more probably more widely known in the West. Of course, I'm talking about Mulatu Astatke, Astaweke, or even Gigi. And as Jean already started with his very personal approach about with the Abyssinians and how he as a young guy listened to the Abyssinians. I was even way too young at those days to listen to the Abyssinians. I only knew about them later on. When this song was recorded, I was just 10 years old. So,
1: oh wow.
2: but

0: I heard of them, of course, later on when we all listened. I mean, I grew up so, like so many Western kids, I grew up with reggae, of course. I mean, Bob Marley was big in the days when I was a teenager. So that was the stuff we were listening to. And of course, through Bob Marley, through the reggae movement, Rastafari's ideas came across. And this is how we heard about Haile Selassie. It's not, Haile Selassie was not a person, or Ethiopia, or the Battle of Adwa. These were not places that were taught in our history classes. But actually, our history class in that respect were the records by Bob Marley, where we first heard about the Battle of Adwa. Never heard about it. I mean, you know, African history in German history classes, I'm sorry to say, is more or less a disaster. We had this subject the other day, that this is why I give classes on African history at university, so that at least the kids, German kids, and many African kids or African diaspora kids, learn more about the history of the continent. But anyway, so we thought
1: we make a jump. Because I thought the second track that we should play should be something that maybe many of you heard already. And actually, it's one of the tracks that really started the interest in Ethiopian music in the Western world, because it was on the soundtrack of a famous film, Broken Flowers. And it got immediately popular.
0: Not surprisingly. And I mean, and it got really popular. So whenever I'm DJing, I make sure to play this song by Mulatu Astgatke, because it just goes well. And take a chance to it.

0: that was Musica. We sailed from the Walias band, and of course we had Mulatu Astatke before that with Yegele Tezeta. And Tezeta is of course a very important concept in Ethiopian music, and maybe Tesfaun, you could explain us more about short glimpses into the history of Ethiopian music, and of course the different modes, the four different modes of Ethiopian music, just in which Tezeta plays a role.
1: Yeah, the Ethiopian music is characterized by a unique modal system, which is called Qinyit. This Qinyit has four pentatonic scales. So these scales are called, for example, four of them. One of them is Tezeta, the second one is Bati, the third one is Anchuhoye, the fourth one is Ambassa. So, for example, Tezeta is about nostalgic feelings, remembering, memory with your, for example, lover, with love relationships. It's all about, it has this melancholy feeling. And the others also integrated melancholy and care together. So it differs from the, for example, I would say from the West, because the West has the seven, what do you call that?
0: Octave.
1: Octave, yeah. And in this case, we have, so this Ethiopian music is usually supported by the Ethiopian traditional instrument. As you know them, the first one is krar.
0: The most famous one, sure.
1: It's
0: a lyre, a kind of lyre.
1: A lyre, yes. Yeah. And the second one is masinko.
0: Masinko, yeah.
1: The third one
0: which is more of a violin.
1: No. Yeah, with one kind of, what do you call it?
0: A bow.
1: Yes.
0: A bow, and that is played, yeah.
1: Yes.
0: In the Asmaribet.
1: In Asmaribet.
0: We saw some of the Asinko players,
1: Yes, in the evenings there is Asmaribet where they play with this instrument with Masinko. And then only Masinko and drum, actually.
0: Yeah.
1: So people could just go there, enjoy. We had a nice time there,
0: indeed.
1: I remember. Yes. We were shaking the shoulder, dancing. Yeah. And it's very popular since like many years, actually. Yeah. Many years, centuries. So we have like, we have drum. We have washing the flute. Or this is the special traditional instruments in Ethiopia. So when you talk about Ethiopian history of Ethiopian music, actually it's mostly related in the beginning with the military, militarized bands.
0: Yeah.
1: The first one was Kubur Zabenya, which is the bodyguard band. Which was famous.
0: And it's super famous and super interesting story because, I mean, they were with the bodyguards of Emperor Haile Selassie back in the days. And people are sometimes surprised that much of their music sounded so either European or even Osmanic and had a strong influence from music from the Osmanic Empire, which, of course, has to do with the fact that many of the musicians were Armenians, right?
1: Yes, that's very interesting, actually. Emperor Haile Selassie, when he visited Jerusalem, he just met the orphans of Armenian because of the
0: genocide.
1: Genocide. And then he brought them to, invited them to Ethiopia to, as a kind of refugee. And then they joined the bodyguard band. And then there they just contributed a lot, actually.
0: Musical,
1: yes, they were invited also to perform, sing during the coronation of the emperor. These kind of things are related there. So they have a big contribution in the history of Ethiopian music, actually. Yeah.
0: Yeah, that's a very fascinating story. And probably we should soon listen to the next song, which is by a very special person that you might want to introduce shortly. The singer, the nun.
1: Oh, the
0: famous
1: nun.
0: Piano-playing nun.
1: Emmahoy Tsege Mariam. The Emmahoy is like the nun.
0: It's the title of a nun, yeah?
1: Yes, yes.
0: Like sister. Emmahoy,
1: like monk for men, yeah. And she's amazing, actually, pianist and composer. And she's childhood, she got a chance to learn piano in Switzerland, by the way. She was sent by her family to come to Switzerland with her sister. And then from Switzerland, she had to go to Egypt, Jerusalem, all this kind of thing. She's a daughter of the mayor of Gondar in Ethiopia.
0: Mm-hmm.
1: And then we're going to play that music now. The title of this song is Homesickness.
0: Homesickness.
2: And super interesting. She, in her late age, she relocated to Israel, where she was discovered by young Israeli musicians, and she was like a kind of spiritual figure. I think she died 100 plus.
1: Yes. Mm.
2: She super old. She just died 2 years ago, and we never heard of her. And it was thanks to the famous Ethiopix series, which is one of the main staple
0: falsetto,
2: of the music we are going to play tonight. It's on Ethiopix number 21, and I think it was released only 3 or 4 years ago.
0: Mm-hmm.
2: So it's...
0: But the older releases actually from a German label. Quite fascinating.
1: Oh, really?
0: Yeah, yeah. There have been older releases by a German label. Mm-hmm. A very rare kind of thing. But hardly anybody saw that stuff. And that's really amazing how that's lost. But it's time to listen now. What is homesickness in Amharic?
1: Nafkot. It's Nafkot.
0: Yeah. Nafkot. Mm-hmm. Okay.
1: It's homesickness. It's like, it expresses the feeling of... homesickness, if you are especially far from your home, from your Heimat, and then you have this kind of feeling, and it's really very expressive and nice. I really love this collection.

0: By the way, how can you mention about the Umahoitsuge Mariam's music?
1: That and the German level. Recordings? Yeah.
0: Yes. But there is another very interesting aspect to it. The first recorded Ethiopian music was in Berlin in 1909.
1: After the reign of, under the reign of Menelik.
0: Menelik, during Imperial Menelik.
1: Yeah.
0: Tesema Eshete, the musician, the name of the musician is Tesema Eshete. He was sent to Germany, to Berlin, to study driving
1: cars.
0: A car. To have a driving license in Germany.
1: Yeah, lovely.
0: And then he met the music people. And then he used to play the Masinko song with the Masinko. And they just recorded his music album.
1: Nice,
0: and then
1: nice.
0: he learned the car driving. Yeah. And at the same time, he published his first music album. And then he returned back to Ethiopia, both with the driving license and also with the music.
1: Recorded
0: and then he
1: music.
0: Became... They said very rich because he was paid a lot of money during that time. Yeah.
1: Oh, he was the first of two things then, huh? First one to drive a car in Ethiopia and the first one to be have a recording contract, so
0: Which is interesting.
1: Fascinating story. And this brings us actually back to our the subject of this show, that actually bringing back music to Ethiopia was the idea behind our trip to Ethiopia, which started actually with a retired professor, Ivo Strecker, who back in the 1970s went repeatedly, and 1980s and on until today, went and still goes to Hamar in the Omo River region, in the Omo Valley in southern Ethiopia. So what did he do there, actually?
0: Actually, since the end of the 60s, with his wife, Jean Lydell, they would go to... They visited their first visit was end of, I think, 60s or beginning of 70s. And they did a field work. They did up to 10 films, actually, ethnographic films about the Hamar people.
1: Yeah. They are famous in the scene of ethnographic filmmakers, documentary filmmakers. They're super famous.
0: They are super famous, both Jean Lydell and Ivo Strecker. And he did 50 years ethnography in the Hamar, with the Hamar people, which
1: is
0: very
1: interesting.
0: He's in his
1: 80s now,
0: yes, in his 80s. And then in 1970s, as you know, he recorded this music, Hamar music album, with 17 songs in it. And what happened was... It was in the archive, in the African Music Archive. And then, as you remember, I was very, very interested about bringing it back to Ethiopia.
1: Exactly, yeah.
0: And showed your interest. Oh, why not? Let's bring it back.
1: Of course, first the music had to be digitized.
0: Yes.
1: And that was the first, also an idea from Ivo, that he didn't have the music at his house and he wanted to listen to it.
0: I forgot
1: He asked it to be digitized. And then you had the idea, now that the music is digitized, wouldn't it be great to give people the chance to listen to it, because we could just bring our laptops and people could listen to it. And this is then what we did. So the whole thing started, I think his idea came up some point in December 25.
0: Kind of.
1: We digitized the stuff in January, and in February we already went to Ethiopia. That was really quick decisions.
0: Yeah, very quick, actually. I'm so happy. That's why it went out very well. I mean, it was like we were very productive, and the people out there were very happy. We'll explain about it later, maybe. And
1: now we should listen to the music
0: that has been
1: recorded. So it will be an excerpt, because there's other songs to play, and this one would be 20 minutes. But it gives you a very good ambience feeling of the recordings and how it felt like doing these recordings in the villages where the Hamar people lived back in the days.
2: Mering iro. Miringiro. Miringiro. Miringiro. Miringiro. Miringiro. Miringiro. Miringiro. Miringiro. Miringiro. Miringiro. Miringiro. Miringiro. Miringiro. Miringiro. Miringiro. Miringiro. Miringiro. Miringiro. Miringiro. Miringiro. Miringiro. Miringiro. Miringiro. Miringiro. Miringiro. Miringiro. Miringiro. Miringiro. Miringiro. Miringiro. Miringiro. Miringiro. Miringiro. Miringiro. Miringiro. Miringiro. Miringiro. Miringiro. Miringiro. Miringiro. Miringiro. Miringiro. Miringiro. Miringiro. Miringiro. Miringiro. Miringiro. Miringiro. Miringiro. Miringiro. Miringiro. Miringiro. Umeringiro. Umeringiro. Umeringiro. Umeringiro. Umeringiro. Umeringiro. Umeringiro. Umeringiro.
1: So that was, I think, a nice impression about the music of the Hamar. The Hamar in southern Ethiopia are cattle herders. It's interesting, I mean, to learn, for me, as you know, as both of you know, and the listeners may not know, it was a first-timer for me. I mean, I had crossed Ethiopia every now and then and stayed maybe a day in Addis, but never longer, unfortunately. Unfortunately, really, because I enjoyed the trip so much with so many wonderful meetings and we met so great people. And, of course, the Hamar are cattle herders. I like the fact that they are convinced that God gave them...
0: Semi-pastoralists, yeah.
1: Yeah, semi-pastoralists, exactly. Yeah. Settling for a while in a region and then changing their location. And many of them living very, let's call it, traditional lives. Mm-hmm. Anthropologists may criticize me for that now, but for the sake of shortness, we can't discuss concept of tradition here. Anyways, but we, of course, when we started, we first came to Addis and we met people at university. We met friends. We went out with many of your friends and colleagues. Okay. For example, one, of course, and we did a bit of sightseeing before making it to the south. So, of course, a very impressive was, of course, the monument of the Battle of Adwa. And we may have to explain what the Battle of Adwa was.
0: Yes, the Battle of Adwa, as it's very well known in Ethiopia, is highly celebrated and people are proud of the Battle of Adwa. During the colonization, actually, the colonization, in a sense, this Battle of Adwa is a source of pride for Ethiopians because we defeated the Italians during the Battle of Adwa. So for this, two times, in the 1996 and later in the 1930s, there were two battles, but this one is for the 1896. Yeah. Battle of Adwa. So it's in built this museum in memory of the patriots.
1: And when you pass this monument, the wonderful thing is you actually listen to music that is played over the loudspeakers. And this is music by the famous singer Gigi. And I know that Jean was involved in producing some of her stuff here. And we will listen now to Gigi's song Adwa.
3: So this is from her first album, that was produced by Bill Laswell.
1: Mm-hmm.
3: So it's an Ethiopian singer that got a worldwide presence since she was picked by a certain New Yorkan scene. Yeah. And so this is the Battle of Adwa.

0: That was Ambassel by the Addis Acoustic Project. And we played the song before because we met one of the important players.
1: Mm-hmm.
0: But first, you may want to talk about what Ambassel means, actually.
1: Ambassel is one of the Ethiopian the style, the mode of Ethiopian Kinyit. It's named after the place Ambassel, which is located in Wollo in northern Ethiopia.
0: And one of the musicians involved in this artist acoustic project is Girim Mesmur, whom I met a couple of years ago in Lagos, of all places, on a conference that was basically on Afrobeats, but also other African musics, where we discussed the huge influence of the huge musical and cultural influence of Afrobeats worldwide. Yeah. And Girim is, of course, a super interested and open-minded jazz guitar player. But as one could hear now, he's also into more traditional music. Mm-hmm. And he did projects with traditional musicians where he actually somewhat ironically taught the traditional musicians to play less American rhythms when they play.
1: It's a nice project, really a nice project, because they are influenced by the American music.
0: Mm-hmm, of course, and that's on the radio.
1: Yeah, but he's like, his project is how to get back to the origin.
0: Mm-hmm.
1: Original, yeah.
0: Rhythm. And that was really fascinating. And he took us to the music school, so we met him repeatedly. He's a very polite and open, and he's the kind of person you go to a concert, and the musician on the stage would see him and say, like, oh, we have to respect today that Girim is here. And,
1: yeah.
0: and so he's a very well-known and well-respected musician within Addis.
1: Yeah.
0: And he took us to the music school where he's teaching, actually. It's on the Yared conservatory.
1: School. Yeah. Which is called Yared School, mm-hmm. which is under Addis Ababa University.
0: Mm-hmm.
1: He's also teaching there. He's a, by the way, very fantastic guitar player, all over known in Ethiopia. So, yeah, we had a very nice time with him. Also nice time just attending the workshop that they had at the university.
0: So there was this Ethiopian-American guy who was a jazz musician who was very impressive. And to just give you more an idea of the openness, they played. So when we entered the room, they just played Petit Pays by Cesaria Evora. So you had a Cape Verdean song with a French title played by Ethiopian and American jazz musicians. So that was really a wonderful moment of openness and very moving also. I mean, it's a very it's a very sad song. It's a very nostalgic song. Mm. Actually, the concept Saudade, which is nostalgia, mm-hmm. very much like Tezeta,
1: mm-hmm.
0: Was very strong in that song. And I think people, you can hear that some of the kids, obviously, these were young students, obviously felt the nostalgia that was played in the song. That was really nice. Another person we mm-hmm. met in Addis is your famous friend with a wonderful name, the Glory of the Trinity.
1: Haile Selassie.
0: Yeah. So listeners might be a bit surprised, might look the way like Jean looks now.
1: Yeah.
0: Like, what is that? Actually, his parents, he told us, were a big fan of the King of Kings. And therefore, he received that name, Haile Selassie. And we had great evenings out. So Haile Selassie is very much a party person.
1: Yeah.
0: And we had great evenings out. And he surprised us musically with a song that you wouldn't necessarily expect in Ethiopia.

0: So you were introduced to the great Ali Faka Touré in Ethiopia by a friend of yours.
1: Yeah, Haile Selassie is a huge fan of Ali Faka Touré. Loved his music, and Hagana, this song is about a sacred mountain in Mali. That would be interesting in the afterwards. But first, how did Haile get introduced to the music of Ali Faka Touré?
2: Yeah, that's very interesting. Haile Selassie, by the way, he's a sailor. He's a mm-hmm. chief engineer in one of the ships. He just crosses across oceans.
1: Mm-hmm. He knows the world.
2: He knows the world, yes. So he told me many years back he heard Ali Faka Touré's music on the radio. He was listening to it, and then he didn't know who the singer is, but he was like attracted by this music highly. And then he asked people, his friends around. They said, we don't know him. It's an Ethiopian radio station. And then he decided to call to the radio station. He called them. He asked for their number, and then he called them, and then they told him it's Ali Faka Touré from Mali. Okay. And then he searched it. Mm-hmm. Then he started to listen to his music, and then one day he was driving. I was there, and he played him. And then I said, what kind of music is it? And then I love it. And then he said, this is Ali Faka Touré. He told me about the story, how he got to know him. And then since then, also, I fall in love with the music of Ali Faka Touré.
1: And Ali Faka Touré has a big story with the radio, doesn't he, Jean?
0: Yeah, he wanted to become a musician, but of course, he's not from the griot caste. So his parents told him better to get another job, like being an engineer. So he was engineer on Radio Mali, where he discovered the wealth of Malian music. Because, of course, the only way to listen to other Malian music was by way of the radio, because the local musicians didn't travel mm-hmm. that much. He discovered a whole wealth of music and incorporated it into his own music.
1: Wow.
2: Wonderful. Interesting story.
1: And Hagana, what we just listened to it, is Wallahi Hagana. Mm-hmm. He's celebrating a sacred mountain. And the next song we're listening to is also celebrating a mountain. And it was high time that we now finally play one of the most famous, or the most famous, female singer in Ethiopia, which is, of course, Asta Aweka.
2: Asta Aweka. Kabu is the title of the music.

0: That was Kabu by Aster Awike. And of course, there are so many stories to tell about Aster. We don't even know where to start. Maybe, yeah. Jean, can you start with your experiences with the music of Aster? And I know that I, for example, encountered Aster's music mainly through samplers in the beginning. Stearns Africa had a sampler some point back in the 80s. And then, of course, in your famous Desert Blues series, Aster's songs were published also for wider Western audiences. And this album, Kabu, also was produced here, wasn't it?
1: It was produced in London at Network Medien Kooperative. Mm-hmm. We imported a lot of music from UK because the whole world music scene was super new. There weren't that many recordings. And so we started also with Network. But before that, we imported Aster Awike's first album. It was on Triple Earth, a label which is one of the labels that took place in the very famous meeting where the term world music was coined.
2: Oh, wow.
0: In London. Yeah.
1: In London. It was just to have the opportunity to put music that was exotic in one place in record stores. Mm-hmm. So this was the idea, because there were a lot of small labels releasing music. Aster Awike, of course, she was known to the Ethiopian community in London, but she also wanted to have more listeners. She was giving concerts, and Scott recorded her for the Triple Earth label.
0: What about her role in Ethiopia? Because in order to really appreciate, I think those of our listeners, and I'm quite sure the show will be listened to, at least its later version when it is online, will be listened to both in Germany or and beyond, hopefully, and especially in Ethiopia.
2: Yeah, of course.
0: And I wonder how, what her, I mean, we know it, but it might be good for the audiences to know what role Aster has in Ethiopian music.
3: Aster has actually a big, big role in Ethiopian music, and she's loved by the people of Ethiopia. People even call her like Astuka to express their love. It's like a nickname, you know, Aster Awike, like Astuka. And in her concerts, actually, it's always full, actually. Mm-hmm. And she had concerts just in Ethiopia when she's in the U.S., by the way. Mm-hmm. Since many years, but at times she would come to Ethiopia and had this big concert, also in Frankfurt, actually. It's a couple of concerts. She did a couple of concerts, and she's really amazing, actually. Really amazing. Both in the Ethiopia, in the history of Ethiopian music, in the diasporas. So that's Aster. I would love to hear about your experience.

0: experience, because you, I know you played her in, I don't know, DJing.
1: Yeah, well, DJing, of course, I played her music, which is not always easy. I mean, Mulatu Astatke goes way easier, or Walia's band that we heard before. I mean, I were playing those songs go easily. So if you want dance floor fillers, those go easy. Astara is in a later hour when people are really open. If you got people to a point where they're away from all this simple four to the floor stuff, which is something you can't do after, for example, some techno DJ play, because then the atmosphere is messed up. You can't do anything after that. So you need a space, and you need a lot of time, some hours, to get people to be so open-minded, to dance to rhythms that are absolutely not used to hear somebody singing in a voice that they don't understand, in a language that they don't understand, sorry. And of course, yeah, so those were experiences, and I loved playing that. And then, of course, I love to challenge when I'm DJing, to challenge the people for them to have not go not for the easy stuff. Sometimes I give up and I just continue with some funky or disco stuff. I mean, it depends very much on the evening, what's possible. But Asta would be, because of her voice and what she does with it, this wonderful things, some of her songs work quite well. We have another album, very famous, both in Ethiopia and international, and this is Ere Mela Mela.
0: Ere Mela Mela by Mahmoud Ahmed.
2: And this is to tell, this was the first recording from the golden period of recordings. We should maybe also explain when that was. But this was my first encounter with Ethiopian music. Back in 1986, the vinyl was sent to me because I was following a Belgian avant-garde label called Cramped Discs. And they re-released Ere Mela Mela in 1986. And I was able to write a review about it. Of course, I didn't know anything about the golden the golden times of Ethiopian music, but there was this singer, and there was his voice. And Mahmoud Ahmed was also the first Ethiopian superstar I saw in concert. He came to Germany just after the war ended, and it was a hilarious show. 800 people in Gesellschaftshaus Zoo. In the attendance, we were five white people. All the other whites, there were servants serving drinks at the table, or they were security, or they were taking care of the sound. And we had to pass a gate because they were afraid that people might take a dagger inside, because members of the royal family were also present at that show. And it was just incredible. It still gives me shivers.
0: Amazing. So it was like most of the audience were Ethiopian diasporas.
2: Absolutely.
0: Yes.
1: So maybe then it's time to listen to it.
2: It's time to listen to Ere Mela Mela by Mahmoud Ahmed.

0: So this is Erimelamela, and we have at least to mention the name of the guy who brought all this wonderful Ethiopian music to us, and who is also the producer behind of many of these recordings. It's Francis Falsetto, and he's coming from a more avant-garde scene and fell in love with Ethiopian music, and from there on devoted all his life in collecting the music and re-releasing it. Also, he's behind some recording projects. Maybe we are going to play some of this music, but we have to mention his super famous Ethiopic series, which is released on French label Buda Musique. There is also a second label, which is called Ethiosonic, that brings the more contemporary stuff. But here in Ethiopic, we are in the golden ages. And maybe you can tell us, Tess Fahun, you can tell us a little bit about the music culture in Ethiopia and how far it went, and barely known to us, because what is the most striking thing is that you had music perfectly produced by the greatest musician you can imagine and released, and it never came to the West. But let's first start with the music culture in Ethiopia, with the recording culture of contemporary music.
1: Yeah, that's a very interesting point, actually. In Ethiopia, there are amazing musicians, very interesting music, different genres, especially with the Ethiopian traditional music. We have so many musics with so many languages, actually. In Ethiopia, there are 85 different ethnic groups, nations, and nationalities, and then there are music from every direction. Even though the most known musics that we have here are mostly from the highlands of Ethiopia. And the Ethiopics, for example, every level is not known by most of Ethiopians because it's released. It was known like by separately, for example, the musicians. So there was a golden time, actually, especially in the 70s, 80s, and also 60s, where the musicians that we played before and other musicians like Tlahun Gassessa, Astera Weke, Gigi, who else, Mahmoud Ahmed, Alamayo Shete, they were so actually working for the music's sake, actually. They weren't getting money. It was so difficult. They were just working day and night, but there wasn't such like now money for their work, but they were doing it for their kind of passion. That's why it was actually a golden time. Mm-hmm. The music was not for the sake of money.
2: And you could hear it. It was the music for music's sake.
1: Yes.
2: Lach pour lach.
1: Music for the music's sake.
0: Yeah, but there was a super professional studio.
2: Yeah.
1: During the 70s, for example, the studio were not that good. They had to improvise, actually, most of the... If you listen to them, for example, in their interviews, how they suffered during that time, because the government said to them, they asked the government to give them this equipment, this studios to support them, but the government had other priorities. Even though if it's music for social sake or for the propaganda sake, the government would sponsor the trips or this kind of thing, but the musicians also who want us, who are pro kind of music, for music, art for art's sake, kind of, and they were not happy by that, and they had problems. It's after, especially, as you said, French just came, and then he approached individuals from Ethiopia and from the U.S., actually. Some of them were in the U.S., so just he discovered them everywhere, and then he produced this amazing kind of music. But it's closed, actually. The Ethiopian music, they are not famous in other world except through the Ethiopics, but there are so many musics.
2: Yeah, and this is why I think we cannot celebrate Francis Falsetto enough for this Ethiopic series, which really brought Ethiopian music from all, and by the way, also Eritrean music from a time when Eritrea was still occupied by Ethiopia. So all these music were brought from by him to wider audience internationally, and that was wonderful. And whilst we were there, he was actually, he was in Addis and was totally celebrated by the press and really appreciated what he did for Ethiopian cultural diplomacy, if you want even. However, unfortunately, and that's ironic, we were already on the way to the south.
1: Yeah,
2: we
1: they
2: were
1: had
2: on
1: a,
2: the way to Jinka.
1: They had an event at the Ethio-France Institute, but we had to leave to Jinka by that time. And we were not able to attend
2: this event, unfortunately. But we saw it on TV and we read about it in the local newspapers. Or actually, you read about my Amharic is zero. So. And talking about Amharic, so yeah, we made it to Jinka, and from Jinka we took away down to. To down sounds always strange. So out into the Hammarland, into the Omo Valley. And in Jinka first, we went to the Omo Valley Research Center.
1: South Omo Research Center, which is founded by
2: Ivo Strecker.
1: We visited that, and then after that, we set off to Hammer, where the music was originally recorded by Ivo Strecker again.
2: We went with Barga, who was interestingly the son of Duka, who was one of Ivo's research partners, a lady when she was still way younger, of course, back in the 2000s or something, invited her to Germany. And many of the Hamar people that Ivo worked with and recorded with were actually, and of course, his main informant, Baldambe.
1: Yeah, a friend, a mentor, as he calls him.
2: Mentor. And hunting partner?
1: The Miso.
2: Miso.
1: They call each other actually with Choke and Baldamba. They call each other Miso. Miso means a hunting friend. Mm-hmm. So Baldamba had been to Germany many times. And also Choke. Also Ivo brought Choke also to Germany, to Mainz, to Melle in Osnabrück,
2: to
1: Bayreuth, and then he visited all these places at some point 30 years ago, if I'm right. And then now me and Hauke just met Choke, who is around his 80, first 80s, I don't know, end of 90s, 70-something, his age, I mean. We met him there, and then he played... He's one of the musicians who played a song in this album 50 years ago. Now we played the music for him and his friends and his family. The reaction was wonderful, actually.
2: Yeah, the intensity of the moment was really amazing to see Choke listening to himself playing 50 years ago and probably for the first time since then. So that was really an amazing experience to see him. And he plays the
1: Gwala.
2: Gwala. It's called Gwala, which is sort of a krar, so a lyre, that he played. But the Gwala is sort of the Hamar version of a lyre. And, well, I think we best listen to it now.

0: So that was Choke playing the lyre.
1: Choke, yeah, a friend of Ivo Strecker, miso to of Ivo Strecker, who is a German filmmaker and anthropologist who has been studying with the hammer for the past 50 years.
0: And who recorded this music. And of course, I mean, when people listen and see that this is very minimalist music, we should not forget that these are not professional music, but these are herders, hunters, sometimes farmers, who also play the instruments. For example, Choke didn't play it anymore. When we were there, he said, no, it's been ages that he hasn't played it. And usually it's younger people playing the instruments, right?
1: Yeah, the hammer have actually a very unique culture in terms of music. For example, there are evenings where just all the young people come together and then play all, I mean, for hours. They come together, dance around the bush, and which is very interesting. So Ivo had the chance to attend and participate in all these music events. And then he was just recording this, actually, 50 years ago. It's not like musicians singing or playing an instrument, but he, in fact, has to just select like Choke, because he's good in playing the Kuala. And yeah, so they are, we could say all the hammers are good in dancing, because it's part of the tradition, the culture, to dance and sing in the nights called Ivangadi. So they are known in Ethiopia even for having this dance and music, and Ivo just recorded this and preserved it. Yeah, which is very happy.
0: And he was involved in, as we already said, establishing the South Omo Research Center, where we also again brought these recordings now, which have not been digitized before. So we brought the digitized recordings to the South Omo Research Center, and also to other people. Awerke, maybe we should talk about Awerke a bit.
1: Yes, Awerke, the son of Baldamba, it was a friend. And then he's a kind of higher official now. And we gave this music to him as a representative of the Hama people, because he has this personal archive. They don't have like a museum or an archive, as you could imagine, because they are also a semi-pastoralist, no kind of museum around. So, but he has this personal box where he just collect this Hama related things, mostly by Ivo Strecker, actually.
0: Yeah, we've seen all the films by Ivo and Jean and Jean. So yeah, that was interesting to see. And also, we then later on brought some of the recordings also to Addis Ababa.
1: To the university. To the museum center first, to the Jinka, as you said, which were really nice because they didn't have any of this album, copy of this, and they were so happy, so they could just put it there now, play to the people who go to visit the museum.
0: Yeah, it's important to say that it's not just a research center, but actually a museum. So different local groups are being represented by cultural objects, as one knows from ethnographic museums. And there's a research center, they show films, there's a library. And so they're very welcoming to locals as well as foreigners who may want to know more about the culture of the Omo Valley region.
1: Yeah, that was wonderful, actually. They were so happy. Even we met the president of the Jinka University. And then we went back to Addis again. And then we went to Addis Ababa University. We also gave this copy to the Institute of Ethiopian Studies. And so that they could put it there as well. So as researchers could use it, actually, how culturally music has been evolved over time in Hama for many things, actually. As Choke also explained, it's like part of their identity is proud to be Hama, especially after listening to this music, because some of the cultures are now disappearing for the costume, for example. But this is Hama, he said to us. This is Hama.
0: That was amazing to see how people appreciated that. They said, okay, this is the music that was played in our youth. Some of it is played exactly the same until today. Some of it just changed the rhythm.
1: The rhythm,
0: I remember,
1: is
0: that they
1: now
0: said it's a faster rhythm now. Others, they say, oh, the young ones don't play it anymore. It's nearly forgotten. And they found it wonderful to be able to listen to this again and maybe even revive some of it if it's still interesting for the younger people. If they hear it on recordings, maybe people would start to listen to it. Yeah, now it's present also in Addis.
1: Yes.
0: And once we did our trip to Hamar, which was way too short, and when you do your film, hopefully soon we will be able to return and stay longer in Hamar.
1: Yeah, by the way, we have to explain about it. So we documented the process of returning the music or reconnecting the Hamar people with their own music. And I tried to document all the process, which is really nice. And so at the end of the day, we'll have like a short documentary film about it.
0: Yeah, and we will show it to both Ivo Strecker and Jean Liddell, of course, so that they could see what is done with the stuff, the material that they recorded. And we want to go again to Hamar, and then with more time next time, hopefully.
1: Yes.
0: Bring back probably more recordings, especially the films of Ivo, although they are there with Awerke. I'm not sure that all the people have the opportunity to listen to it. So it may be really interesting to bring a small transportable beamer and show some of the films.
1: The films from the 70s, 80s, and we show them and see their reaction also, which will be very interesting. Now I think we better come back again, return to Addis.
0: Mm-hmm.
1: And now listen. We are in Addis. Listen to the music entitled Addis Ababa Bete, Addis Ababa, kind of my Heimat in German, meine Heimat, by Alemayo Ishete.
0: Yes, and again from the Ethiopic series, number 9.

great. We have been listening to the famous musicians from the gold time, Alamayo Shete and Tolahun Kasasa. Now we are going to play Muluk and Melasa.

0: we are coming to the end of our show. And I would say we need to meet for another one.
1: Yeah, that for
2: yes,
1: sure.
2: Yes, of course.
0: And maybe a third one. This is a classic because Hauke and myself, we started talking about Senegalese music, and by the end it was 6 hours.
3: Wow.
0: And then we thought Gambia is a small country, but no luck. It was 4 or 6 hours again. And crazy, Malian yeah. lady singers, 4
1: yeah.
0: hours.
1: Yeah, we wanted so, to squeeze amazing. Them in somewhere, wow. but no
2: six
1: chance.
2: 6 hours.
1: Yeah.
0: 6 hours only Senegalese music. And music. Mali music, we...
1: So it's going to be dangerous.
0: 10 hours or so. So we don't have a problem with time.
1: just the other way around. We were said that we're already done. And we have just given you a glimpse of our trip to Ethiopia.
2: Yes, yes.
1: We've given you only a glimpse about how rich and diverse Ethiopian musical culture is. Mm-hmm. I mean, we haven't listened to any of the wonderful church music. We haven't listened to the
0: okay.
1: very traditional music apart from
0: we
1: the Hamad music.
0: We shouldn't talk about that.
1: Yeah.
0: We just should prepare for another session.
1: For sure.
0: Maybe we can do it in a very short time. Thank you very much for coming.
1: Thank you for having us.
0: And this is now my moment. I'm playing music to you guys that you haven't heard.
2: Curious.
0: It's a lady singer living in Italy.
1: Mm-hmm. From Ethiopian and Somalian background, I read. Yeah.
0: Super interesting.

jazz. Was, is, and always will be. Jazz is the only real music that's gonna last.

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3: 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To communicate is a site-specific performance that starts with the installation of an antenna designed by my father, Sante Gava, radio amateur till the late 70s, with the name India Zulu 3 Charlie India X-ray, at the performance site alongside with the radio. The signals captured with it is then processed live and combined with live electronics. To communicate has been performed twice. The first time in May 2025 during Closer, a contemporary art exhibition at Villa Davia, Borgo di Colle Ameno, Sasso Marconi, Italy, dedicated to the centenary of the birth of Guglielmo Marconi, the inventor of the radio, in the same places where he made his first experiments at the end of the 19th century. It was played on an acousmonium called Organo Motore, built by Nicola Facchini and Giuseppe De Benedittis. For this performance, I connected via radio with Sante, who transmitted from his home hundreds of kilometers from the concert site. The second performance took place in February 2026 during Radia Mini Festival di Radio Ascolto at the Memoriale Veneto della Grande Guerra, Villa Corrar Pisani, Montebelluna, Italy. 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
3: 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In the Republic of San Marino, Gaia Ginevra Giorgi, L'Impero della Luce, Nico Not, Roberto Paci Dalò, Tobia Bandini, Vittoria Assembri. 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

Ladies and gents, this is the moment you've waited for. 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And buried in your bones, there's an ache that you can't ignore. 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

opening up with Mano Di Mango's Tropical Garden while it's raining outside. And I've got a special mix by the one and only Luca Moplen out of Bergamo, Italia. Edit master. With some brilliant jazz, funk, disco, house stuff. It's all searching. It's Radio X, Michael Ritten. Welcome along. Enjoy the music.

A little bit of a back in time moment with that brilliant remix, which sounds so good in 26. Felix Laban, Whistling in Tongues, the Tortelia remix, Compost. And before that, the classic Twilight by Mace. Here on Soul Searching. As I said, a bit different this week, this evening. Loads of house music, the way I like it. Plus, that special mixtape by Luca Moplen coming up. Soul Searching Radio X. Till 11. This is brand new and I do love it. Both versions. There's a main version with a 4/4 beat from the beginning. But for now, I'm gonna give you the long mix. Which is of course called The Sweet Electric Jungle, Ron Trent.

Now that's quite a useful edit, isn't it? Bobby Watson, Reach and Searching. Rob Roy, re-edit. And speaking of edits, a few months ago, I received a big package of edits out of Italia, Bergamo, by the one and only Luca Moplen. Played his fantastic Whistle Bump remix, re-edit, in one of these shows. And as he sent it over in a minute, I asked him for a mixtape for the show, for Soul Searching. And he did 45 minutes exclusively for this show, which is up next. Check his edits everywhere. He's one of the masters out there. Ciao, Luca.

Thursday evening, Soul Searching Radio X in a house disco jazz vibe. And once again, I do have the pleasure to announce now and play Luca Moblen's 45 minutes mixtape for Soul Searching.

Music Has the Power, Ingram. And that's been Soul Searching this evening, Thursday, 9 to 11. Back next week with a more rather jazz edition then. Ronit Ruby in the mix as well. Until then, take care. It's been Soul Searching, Mike Rutten.